weeps with the stars as its tears. And sometimes

That was Je Tombe, or I Fall, by Tabby Yosha. In it, she explores the fragility of early love. It's that moment where you start to fall, but you're scared at the same time. This is C'est Formidable on CBC Music and CBC Radio, votre heure hebdomadaire de musique francophone, avec moi, Florence K. Thierry Larose is a singer-songwriter who spent the last couple of years touring and working

0: And that's our show for this week. Day 6 was produced by Lori Allen, Annie Bender, Sarah Melton, and Pedro Sanchez. Our intern is Addie Tiller. Our senior producer was Michelle Parisi. And I'm Brent Bambury. It's 8 days to the French Open Men's Final, 6 days to World Environment Day, and 7 days till we meet again on Day 6.
1: No, I think you might want to get that.

0: think about, which is what is the effect? And so this is sort of a philosophy of language thing where I can separate the intention that somebody has when they say something, when they do something, versus the change that it makes in the world. Like, what does it do in the world? And how much intention matters? You know, that might be more relevant with some things that I might do with my words than with other things that I might do with my words. So if I'm making a promise to you, so if I say, I promise to meet you for this interview, then I've still like, seems like I've still done something kind of significant. Like it really mattered that I intended to make a promise. Like that seems to be one of those things where intention really matters. But you know, if you just go to the classic, like shouting fire in a crowded movie theater, like, I guess intention does matter. I kind of want to know if somebody who does that is trying to cause trouble or did they think there was a fire? Like, that matters. But probably what we're more interested in that case is what does this do to all the people? And so I think that, you know, these issues like sincerity and good faith, I think they matter. But I think that there's a whole bunch of times when we might get caught up in focusing on what somebody's intention is behind a question. When in some ways, like, I guess we can talk to them about it if I know them, you know, but if it's someone, if this is just some person on the internet that I only have this kind of parasocial relationship with, like, I kind of think I know them because I've like watched their YouTube channel before. Okay, I have no idea what their intentions are. I'm never going to have a conversation with them. In that case, it's just much more useful for me to not think about what their intentions are, but what's the effect of their speech? What is their speech doing in the world? How is that affecting change?
1: And if we bring it back to the residential school story, then it's that what happened with the residential schools, and my God, there are so many parallels here with the story of Indigenous communities in Australia. What happened with the residential schools brings up really important issues and questions around Canada's colonial history, around truth and reconciliation, justice for Indigenous communities, and on and on and on.
0: Exactly.
1: They're the important questions. But if somebody jumps in and says, no, we want to talk about the ground penetrating radar, then it doesn't really matter if that's a legitimate, innocent, good faith question or not. The point is, the effect of it is that it deflects attention from those other more important issues, right?
0: Yeah. So for example, you know, I'm a settler here, like I'm an immigrant, so I'm a settler. Something that's important for me to think about as a settler is how do I live here ethically when my living here is contingent on Indigenous people having been displaced from their homes? I get to live here because there was land dispossession. So how do I do that ethically? Like, that's an important question for me to think about as a settler. But if I didn't want to think about that question, then yeah, maybe I could do something like say, okay, but were residential schools really so bad? And give the impression that before we even talk about settler responsibilities or government responsibilities towards Indigenous nations or land or anything like that. But wait, first, maybe we can talk about, did we really do something that was that bad? And then, you know, we never have that later conversation. It's like the effect of being that really annoying person in the meeting who just like won't let you go forward, who keeps wanting to go two agenda items back to something that you thought we already discussed. I thought we already talked about this. I want to keep going. I want to finish this meeting, but, you know, that's what ends up happening.
1: 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This week, we're talking about bad faith arguments and the tactic of just asking questions. More information on The Philosopher's Zone website.

announced a new album coming out at the end of June, and now the Toronto singer has revealed an international tour that includes stops in Toronto this summer and fall. Here is Miko with Dream Boy.

0: And that was Miko with Dream Boy. His new album, When the Lights Turn On, will be out on June 26th. You know, the mouth is one of the oldest, most recognizable musical instruments, and not just for singing. We're talking tongue clicks, throat kicks, to cough snares, beatboxing. This has all been a staple in hip-hop. And this weekend, a celebration of the art form is taking place at the Great North Beatbox Festival in Toronto. Scott Jackson is a Canadian champion beatboxer and host of the event, and he's in studio with me right now. Good morning, Scott.
1: Good morning.
0: So I've been very excited about this since we talked about the idea of discussing beatboxing here, because this is literally what got me into rap music back in the 80s. How did you get into beatboxing?
1: So much free time.
0: Yeah.
1: excuse my voice, by the way. I've been hosting for 2 days straight.
0: Yeah.
1: And I appreciate the peppermint tea trying to go and bring it back, but bear with me. So basically stuck in a bed when I was like 14, mm-hmm. and I heard beatboxing and I was enamored by it, and I heard Rozelle, and from there the path just was like, oh my God, Rozelle can beatbox and sing at the same time.
0: Yeah.
1: And then I heard, you know, Scratch from the Roots, and then Kenny Muhammad, and then go down the list of the greats as you, Buffy, Dougie Fresh, Click the Super Latin, the list is deep, mm-hmm. Biz Markie, mm-hmm. and hearing these sounds and just sitting there and listening to them being like, whoa, this is a human voice.

That's all for storylines this week. Today's episode was produced by me, Andrew Hines, with Julia Poggle. Storylines is part of CBC's audio documentary unit. It's produced by Julia Poggle and Anna Lazowski. Joan Weber is the senior producer. If you like our show, be sure to follow us wherever you get your podcasts. That way you'll never miss an episode of Storylines. I'm Andrew Hines. Thanks for listening.